0: The Serenade for Solo Violin by Valentin Silvestrov, an encore by Vadim Glusman, who, like the composer, was born in Ukraine. He's now based in Chicago. Coming up next, how Debussy finished one of his most important works while staying at a seaside resort in England. And later, Ravel's foreboding take on the Viennese Waltz. Stay with us.
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1: Hello. Welcome to Concert Hall Classics on Classical KUCO. I'm your host, Kurt Timmons. Thanks for joining me today. In this three-hour choral edition of Concert Hall Classics, I'm offering music of French Baroque composer Jean-Baptiste Lully. The 1693 Grand Motet Miserere and the 1693 Tragic Opera Phaeton, both in historically informed performances. Masterpieces of the choral and dramatic arts from the genius of Lully. I hope you enjoy this program.

Jean-Baptiste Lully's Miserere, LWV catalog number 25, composed in 1663, is a cornerstone of French Baroque sacred music. It's a grand motet, a genre Lully pioneered by transitioning the grandeur of court ballets into sacred settings. It's a setting of Psalm 51 in modern numbering, traditionally used during Holy Week. It contains approximately 19 sections. It's scored for a massive ensemble, including soloists, double chorus, and a full orchestra with strings and basso continuo that anticipated the oratorios of later masters like Handel. Considered as the most famous French motet of the 17th century, it was reportedly King Louis XIV's favorite work of sacred music. We hear now Isabella de Roches and Dominique Favat, sopranos, Richard Duguay, alto, Hervé Lamé, tenor, and Peter Harvey, bass baritone, with Le Concert Spirituel, conducted by Hervé Niquet, and Jean-Baptiste Lully's Miserere.

0: Recorded for FNAC Music Productions in November 1993, we've heard Jean-Baptiste Lully's 1663 motet Miserere, as performed by Isabelle Dorecheres and Dominique Favat, sopranos, Richard Dugay, alto, Hervé Lamé, tenor, and Peter Harvey, bass baritone, with Les Concerts Spirituels conducted by Hervé Niquet. I'm Kurt Timmons. Coming up next on Concert Hall Classics, after a short break, Lully's allegorical tragic opera, Phaeton. Please stay tuned.
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1: This is Concert Hall Classics. I'm Kurt Timmons, and thanks for listening today. Phaeton, LWV catalog number 61, is a tragedy en musique in a prologue and five acts by Jean-Baptiste Lully. Philippe Quinault wrote the French libretto after a story from Ovid's Metamorphoses. It could be read as an allegorical depiction of the punishment awaiting those mortals who dare to raise themselves as high as the sun referring to the Sun King Louis XIV. The Paris Opera performed it beginning on the 27th of April, 1683, where it was very successful to the general public. The synopsis is Phaeton, the prideful and reckless son of the sun and the ocean nymph Clamine, is driven to abandon his lover Theona by his ambition for the hand of Libye, daughter of the king of Egypt. On the day of the wedding, Libby's enraged lover Apophis, himself the son of Jupiter, disputes Phaeton's claim to divine lineage. Desiring to prove himself, Phaeton convinces his father to allow him to drive the sun chariot for one day. In the course of his flight, he loses control of the horses, threatening the earth beneath with fiery destruction. Apophis entreats his father to put an end to the danger, and Jupiter strikes the chariot down with a thunderbolt. Phaeton falls to his death. In this performance, Howard Crook as Phaeton, Rachel Vaccar as Clamine, Jennifer Smith as Theone, Veronica Jens as Libby, and Gerard Federer as Pephis, with the ensemble Vocal Sagittarius and Les Musiciens de Louvre, conducted by Mark Minowski. In Act 1 and the beginning of Act 2 of Jean-Baptiste Lully's tragic opera, Phaeton.

0: We've heard Act 1 and the beginning of Act 2 of the tragic opera Phaeton, music of Jean-Baptiste Lully. Coming up next on Concert Hall Classics, after a short break, the concluding Act 2, 3, 4, and 5 of this masterwork. Please stay tuned.
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1: This is Concert Hall Classics. I'm Kirk Timmons, and thanks for joining me today. Returning to this historically informed performance of the tragic opera Phaeton, music of Jean-Baptiste Lully, with Howard Crook as Phaeton, Rachel Vaccar as Climene, Jennifer Smith as Theone, Veronica Jens as Libby, and Gerard Ferrur as Paphos, with Ensemble Vocal Sagittarius and Les Musiciens du Louvre, conducted by Mark Minofsky.

Recorded for Erato Records in May and June 1993, we've heard the concluding acts 2, 3, 4, and 5 of the 1683 tragic opera Phaeton. Soloists, the ensemble Vocal Sagittarius, and Les Musiciens du Louvre were conducted by Mark Minofsky. I'm Kurt Timmons, and I enjoyed offering this program featuring the musical genius of French Baroque composer Jean-Baptiste Lully. His Miserere, the cornerstone of French Baroque sacred music, and his grand tragic opera Phaeton, both in great historically informed performances. More great music coming up in the next special edition of Concert Hall Classics. 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
1: Here is Simon Keenly's side singing the four Hussar songs by Robert Schumann.

Hussar Songs by Robert Schumann. Good to be with you, Peter Van de Graaff here. I'm going to share with you the third ballet suite from one of the great ballets of Aram Khachaturian called Spartacus. But right now we have Veronica Jochum with the Bamberg Symphony led by Joseph Silverstein. This is the piano concerto in C minor, written by a 15-year-old woman, later to become Robert Schumann's wife, Clara Wieck Schumann.

0: Performance by Veronika Jochum, piano, the Bamberg Symphony, Joseph Silverstein, the conductor, piano concerto in A minor, written by a young woman named Clara Schumann.
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There are two great ballets by Aram Khachaturian, the Armenian composer, and we begin with Gaine, here the very famous Saber Dance on Dal Doradi and the London Symphony.

one of those ubiquitous classical music pieces that is so widely known, The Saber Dance from the ballet Gaïna by Aram Khachaturian, Antal Doradi and the London Symphony. A few years after Khachaturian wrote Gaïna, he wrote another great ballet set in ancient Rome called Spartacus. Let's listen now to the third suite drawn from that ballet, dating from 1957, with Yuri Temirkanov and the Royal Philharmonic.

One of the suites drawn from a great ballet by Aram Khachaturian about an ancient slave revolt leader named Spartacus. Ballet suite number 3 from that work of Khachaturian with Yuri Temirkanov and the Royal Philharmonic. This is from the ballet Cinderella by Sergei Prokofiev, The Prince and the Cobblers.

0: Excerpt from the ballet Cinderella by Sergei Prokofiev.
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1: This is a rondo by Beethoven called The Rage Over a Lost Penny, played by Alexis Weissenberg.

Alexis Weissenberg performed The Rage Over a Lost Penny by Beethoven. Here is one of the symphonies of Beethoven. I'm Peter Van de Graaff, by the way. We'll go to the fair hills of Ireland later on. But right now, the Vienna Philharmonic, Andris Nelson's the conductor from their complete recordings of the Beethoven symphonies. Bring us the Symphony No. 1 in C.

That was Andris Nelsons conducting the Vienna Philharmonic in music by Beethoven, as we heard his Symphony No. 1 in C.

Amy Beach often drew on her Gaelic ancestry for inspiration, and here's a good example of that. It's called The Fair Hills of Eyre, O, and it is recorded here by pianist Joanne Polk.

pianist Joanne Polk and music by Amy Marcy Cheney Beach. It's called The Fair Hills of Eire, E-I-R-E, meaning Ireland, and then a comma, and then the letter O with an exclamation point. The Fair Hills of Eire, O. And from there, we easily turn to this, which also has to do with the hills of Ireland. It's called In the Fairy Hills, from a trio of symphonic poems by Arnold Bax called Eire, or Ireland. Arnold Bax, although an English composer, felt an incredible affinity towards Ireland and things Irish, even taking on an Irish pen name for a time. Here's the Ulster Orchestra, Bryden Thompson, the conductor, In the Fairy Hills by Arnold Bax.

Whenever Arnold Bax wanted to escape from the oppressiveness and the responsibilities that he had in England, he headed to Ireland. Felt great affinity towards things Irish. And there's a good example right there. It's called In the Fairy Hills, or Part 2 of the Symphonic Poems about Ireland. And it was played by the Ulster Orchestra, appropriately led by Bryden Thompson. Here again, an Irish group, an Irish composer this time, Michael Balfe, who succeeded greatly at writing stage works, and he's best known for this piece, which is called The Bohemian Girl. From it, we hear the Gallop, as the Irish National Symphony is conducted by Richard Bonning.

0: There we have the Gallop from an operetta by an Irish composer, Michael Balfe, that's B-A-L-F-E, from his Bohemian Girl, the Gallop, with the Irish National Symphony and Richard Bonning.
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1: I'd like to introduce myself to you. I'm Peter Van de Graaff, your companion and host, and I have a couple of pieces here that I think you'll enjoy very much. One is coming up in just a few minutes. It will be one of the violin concertos by a 19th century Belgian violinist composer named Henri Vieuton. And the other is a work for string quartet by the American composer Victoria Bond. It's called Dreams of Flying. The soloist in the Vieuton concerto that we'll hear in a moment is Hilary Hahn. And we first have a piece that was written for her, as she commissioned a great number of composers to write little encores for her. This is part of that project. It's by David Deltredici, and it's called Farewell. Hilary Hahn here with Corey Smythe, piano.

violinist Hilary Hahn, and we'll be hearing more from her in just a moment, with pianist Corey Smythe and music by the American composer David Del Tredici, written for Hilary Hahn, commissioned by her. The piece is called Farewell. One of the great violinists of the 19th century was the Belgian Henri Vieuxtemps. There was a great school of Belgian violin playing throughout that that century into the 20th century. But here is the fourth violin concerto by Henri Vieuxtemps with Hilary Hahn and the German Chamber Philharmonic of Bremen, conducted by Paavo Järvi.

0: Hilary Hahn, the violinist there, with the German Chamber Philharmonic of Bremen, conducted by Paavo Järvi. And that music by, not surprisingly, a great violinist. Such an amazing showpiece. Henri Vieuton, a 19th century Belgian composer-violinist, as we heard his Violin Concerto No. 4.
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Now to music written in 1994 by the American composer Victoria Bond, and this is inspired by birds. It was commissioned by the Audubon Quartet, named after the great birder and ornithologist. And the four sections are Resisting Gravity, Floating, The Caged Bird, and Flight. Here's a performance by the Cassatt String Quartet and Dreams of Flying by Victoria Bond.

Music from 1994 by the American composer Victoria Bond and inspired by birds. Sometimes that's played by a full-string orchestra, but there we heard the Cassatt String Quartet. The work is called Dreams of Flying. And that brought to mind a piece by Robert Schumann, a very famous poem which was set by many composers, called Wenn ich ein Vöglein wäre, if I were a bird and had wings, I would fly to you. So this, in a sense, is also Dreams of Flying. It's a duet, and in this recording, it's sung by Felicity Lott, soprano, with Anne-Marie Mezzo-soprano, and the pianist is Graham Johnson. Music of Robert Schumann.

0: that you offered to me your heart a thousand times. It's a very romantic poem, as set by Robert Schumann. Wenn ich ein Vöglein wäre, if I were a bird. Felicity Lott, soprano, Anne-Marie, mezzo-soprano, and Graham Johnson, piano, from the Hyperion recordings of all the songs of Schumann.
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1: Such an intriguing piece awaiting you later on. It is called the Salzburg Sonata by Arnold Bax, and there's an interesting musicological story behind it as well. We'll also be hearing music from Salzburg, and not by Mozart, in fact. It's by Mozart's friend and the brother of Joseph Haydn named Michael Haydn, who worked for many years in Salzburg, was very close friends with Mozart. First, though, some American music, and it takes us to the West, as we'll listen in just a few minutes to the famous four dance episodes from the ballet Rodeo by Aaron Copland. But first, the opening section of the Grand Canyon Suites by Ferdy Grofe. This is a very vivid depiction of sunrise over the canyon as the Boston Pops are led by John Williams.

unmistakably music depicting a sunrise, specifically sunrise over the Grand Canyon, as that's the opening section of the Grand Canyon Suite by the American composer Ferdy Groffet. That recording was by the Boston Pops, conducted by John Williams, the famous film score composer. I'm Peter Van de Graaff with famous dance music by Aaron Copland. Four dance episodes drawn from his ballet Rodeo. Buffalo Philharmonic here, conducted by Joanne Folletta.

0: Buffalo Philharmonic and conductor Joanne Folletta with music by Aaron Copland. The four dance episodes drawn from his very successful ballet, Rodeo.
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Now to a most interesting piece. It's called the Salzburg Sonata. It was found in the British Museum Library, and it was in the handwriting of Sir Arnold Bax, the British composer. Thought that he transcribed something, but a friend of his then came forward and said, no, this is actually a piece written in the style of Salzburg in 1788, so at the time of Mozart, etc. Here is that Salzburg Sonata by Arnold Bax. It's played by Eric Parkin.

That's music by a composer who was based in Salzburg in the late 18th century. No, not a member of the Mozart family, a good friend of the Mozart family. His name was Michael Haydn. Joseph Haydn, his elder brother, of course, was based in Esterhazy. But Michael Haydn worked in Salzburg, and that was his Notturno, the Nocturne, for chamber orchestra with the Savaria Baroque Orchestra led by Paul Nemeth. I did mention Mozart. Here is something that Mozart wrote when he was just a child, maybe 5, 6 years old is all. It's simply called Piano Piece, and it's played by Lehrer Auerbach.

0: piano piece by a very young Wolfgang Amadeus Mozart.
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1: This is called The Midsummer Fanfare by American composer John Corigliano.

A performance by the Grant Park Orchestra, conducted by Carlos Kalmar, the group, in fact, that commissioned that composition of American composer John Cordiano, 2004. He wrote that. It's called A Midsummer Fanfare. Thanks so much for joining me. I'm Peter Van de Graaff with some midsummer music here for you. Why not? It is A Midsummer Night's Dream of Felix Mendelssohn. We'll hear many of the best-known excerpts, and beginning, of course, with the overture, ending, in this case, with the Wedding March. The London Philharmonic is directed by Sir Adrian Boult.

0: some of the music, some of the best-known excerpts from A Midsummer Night's Dream for Shakespeare's play, of course, Felix Mendelssohn's music, concluding with the famous Wedding March. The London Philharmonic Orchestra, recorded there in 1956 with Sir Adrian Bolt conducting.
1: 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Tickets at okcphil.org.

Here's some music now from 1934 by the Czech composer Bohuslav Martinů, who was living in France when he wrote this piece. It's in two movements. We hear Krysia Ostostovich, Timothy Bolton, and Richard Lester, all members of the group called Domus, the string trio number 2 by Martinů.

That was a string trio, a piece for violin, viola, and cello by the Czech composer Bohuslav Martinů. We heard Krisha Asostovich, violin, Timothy Bolton, viola, Richard Lester, cello, making up part of the group based in London called Domus. That music dates from 1934, a time when Martinů had already left his beloved native Czech Republic for Paris in this case. Let's hear a dance of Beethoven now. He wrote a lot of them, and this is from his collection of works without opus number 8, 12 German dances. Here's the 10th of the set, performed by Capella Istropolitana, directed by Oliver Dohnányi.

0: A little bit of a Turkish flavor to that dance. Turkish in the sense of in that period when they used such instruments as cymbals and drums and the like that was associated with Turkish music. A German dance by Beethoven.
1: 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More information at kempconcerts.org.

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1: I'm Peter Van de Graaff. Our music ahead brings us a symphony by Haydn. Also some music for solo instruments and orchestra inspired by Scotland. We'll hear a trio of such pieces. This is Joshua Bell, violin. Andrew Litton conducting the Royal Philharmonic Orchestra. We'll listen to a very famous melody by Jules Massenet, which comes from his opera Thaïs. This is the Meditation.

Serving in the opera as an interlude between acts, that is the Meditation from the opera Thaïs by Jules Massenet. Joshua Bell was heard there with the Royal Philharmonic, directed by Andrew Litton. One of the many, many Haydn symphonies, one of the more anonymous ones, as this is, has no subtitle attached to it. It's not part of the London or the Paris collection. It's an earlier symphony, the number 41 in C major, and this is recorded by a group which records in the hall where many of Haydn's symphonies were premiered, including this one in Eisenstadt, Austria, the Palace of Esterhazy, the Austro-Hungarian Haydn Orchestra, directed by Adam Fischer.

One of the earlier and lesser known symphonies by Joseph Haydn, number 41 in C major, performed by the Austro-Hungarian Haydn Orchestra, conducted by Adam Fischer.

Next, we have some Scottish music for solo instrument and orchestra. And we begin with this piece by a Spanish composer, interestingly, named Pablo de Sarasate, his Scottish Airs, performed by Rachel Barton Pine and the Scottish Chamber Orchestra, conducted by Alexander Platt.

Rachel Barton Pine heard with the Scottish Chamber Orchestra conducted by Alexander Platt. Scottish Airs by the Spanish violinist composer Pablo de Sarasate. This is also based on some Scottish folk melodies. It's by Ignaz Moscheles. It's also for solo instrument and orchestra, in this case piano. And Moscheles was on his way to Scotland for a concert tour and wrote this piece called Anticipations of Scotland. It was first performed, in fact, in Edinburgh. Howard Shelley is the pianist and the conductor of the Tasmanian Symphony.

Howard Shelley, pianist and conductor with the Tasmanian Symphony, Anticipations of Scotland by Ignaz Moscheles. Another Scottish piece for piano and orchestra, Seven Scottish Airs by Gustav Holst, Michael Frejan joined by the London Festival Orchestra.

Gustav Holst wrote to those seven Scottish airs for piano and orchestra. I guess I should say arranged them. Michael Frahan was the pianist, London Festival Orchestra, directed by Ross Popel. We've been hearing a lot of Scottish music for solo instrument and orchestra. And we have one more Scottish tune now. This takes us back in time to the 17th century from the Strayloch lute book. It's called Lilt Leddy an Gordon, and Ron McFarlane is the lutenist.

0: some very early Scottish music played by Ron McFarlane.
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1: Stardate September 9th. The Sun belongs to a rare class of stars, Class G. Members of this class account for only 7 or 8% of all the stars in the Milky Way galaxy. A star's class is determined by its surface temperature, which we see as its color. G stars are in the middle of the temperature scale, so they shine yellow or yellow-white. Most Class G stars are in the prime of life, a span that puts them on the main sequence. They're steadily fusing the hydrogen in their cores to make helium, and most of them will stay in that phase of life for 10 billion years or longer. Most of them are within about 15% of the mass of the Sun. Any heavier and they'd get hot enough to move up to Class F or higher. Any lighter and they'd be cool enough to move down to Class K or M. Main sequence G stars are only a small fraction of the size, mass, and brightness of the top stars. But the stars in higher classes are even more rare than G stars. So the Sun, which is near the top of its class, shines brighter than about 90% of the stars in the Milky Way. Not all G stars are on the main sequence, though. Some are bloated and heavy. Such stars are more massive than the Sun. They've burned through the hydrogen in their cores and are fusing hydrogen in a thin shell around the core. But they're undergoing a transition, so they won't stay yellow for long. The short-lived monsters of Class G. McDonald Observatory offers workshops, guides, and other resources for teachers. Details at mcdonaldobservatory.org. And for the McDonald Observatory, I'm Billy Henry.
2: Such an intriguing piece awaiting you later on. It is called The Salzburg Sonata by Arnold Bax, and there's an interesting musicological story behind it as well. We'll also be hearing music from Salzburg, and not by Mozart, in fact. It's by Mozart's friend and the brother of Joseph Haydn named Michael Haydn, who worked for many years in Salzburg, was very close friends with Mozart. First, though, some American music, and it takes us to the West, as we'll listen in just a few minutes to the famous four dance episodes from the ballet Rodeo by Aaron Copland. But first, the opening section of The Grand Canyon Suites by Ferdy Grofe. This is a very vivid depiction of sunrise over the canyon as the Boston Pops are led by John Williams.

unmistakably music depicting a sunrise, specifically Sunrise Over the Grand Canyon, as that's the opening section of the Grand Canyon Suite by the American composer Ferdy Groffet. That recording was by the Boston Pops, conducted by John Williams, the famous film score composer. I'm Peter Van de Graaff with famous dance music by Aaron Copland, four dance episodes drawn from his ballet Rodeo. Buffalo Philharmonic here, conducted by Joanne Folletta.

Buffalo Philharmonic and conductor Joanne Folletta with music by Aaron Copland. The four dance episodes drawn from his very successful ballet, Rodeo. Now to a most interesting piece. It's called the Salzburg Sonata. It was found in the British Museum Library, and it was in the handwriting of Sir Arthur.

Arnold Bax, the British composer, thought that he transcribed something, but a friend of his then came forward and said, no, this is actually a piece written in the style of Salzburg in 1788, so at the time of Mozart, etc. Here is that Salzburg Sonata by Arnold Bax. It's played by Eric Parkin.

That's music by a composer who was based in Salzburg in the late 18th century. No, not a member of the Mozart family, a good friend of the Mozart family. His name was Michael Haydn. Joseph Haydn, his elder brother, of course, was based in Esterhazy. But Michael Haydn worked in Salzburg, and that was his Notturno, the Nocturne, for chamber orchestra with the Savaria Baroque Orchestra led by Paul Nemeth. I did mention Mozart. Here is something that Mozart wrote when he was just a child, maybe 5, 6 years old is all. It's simply called Piano Piece, and it's played by Lehrer Auerbach.

0: piano piece by a very young Wolfgang Amadeus Mozart.
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2: This is Bird Note. I'm J. Drew Lanham, an ornithologist, naturalist, and writer, and this is a note I've written to a bird I love. Dear olive-sided flycatcher, might I call you Ollie Fly? Please forgive the familiarity, but there's a dead tree, a nice tall pine snag on the edge of my home by the mountain lake that's just calling your name. For 3 years now, I've been waiting for you to find it. No, I'm not expecting a quick three beers call or anything so telltale as that, especially since it's fall now. I just want to see you sitting up all flycatcher-like with a white shirt and dark vest. Is that too much to ask of the habitat selection gods? I mean, come on, Ollie, you're as tightly tied to snag tops as wax wings are to eating holly berries. Just saying. Come on by, sally forth. I promise I won't totally lose my mind being right all along about your microsite selection wishes. It'll just be between you and me, this dead tree affinity. Okay? Love and waiting, Drew. P.S. Ollie, give me a quick pip call when you arrive so I know it's really you. Kinda tired of Eastern Wood Peewees pulling my leg.
3: Good morning. It is so great to be back here with you. I am Paul Nesper. You're at Classical KUCO. Hope you're having a wonderful start to your Wednesday morning. So we approach 2 after the hour. Hope it's been a good start to your week so far. Well, hopefully tonight we're going to see some precipitation. It looks like tomorrow we're going to break the string of 100 degree temperatures. I know I am certainly looking forward to that. I do believe my garden is looking forward to that as well, as is my air conditioning unit. But still one more hot one to get through today. We'll see highs of around that 100 degree mark with heat index values approaching 105. Well, thanks for being here with me. We've got some outstanding music queued up for you here on this Wednesday. We're going to hear keyboard music from Frescobaldi, a bassoon concerto from Danzi, and ancient airs and dances from Respighi a little bit later in the hour. But of course, we're going to kick things off here in the 7 o'clock hour, as we always do, with the music of TV and film. For that, today we go to Hungarian-American composer best known for his film scores. And that's going to be Miklós Rozsa. He has over 100 scores to his credit, including The Killers, A Double Life, and Ben-Hur. We're going to go to the year 1961 and feature the love theme from the El Cid film score. It's going to be performed for us today by the City of Prague Philharmonic, and they are under the direction of Kenneth Alwyn here on Classical KUCO.

0: Starting off the 7 o'clock hour, as we always do, with the music of TV and film. For that, today we went to Hungarian-American composer with over 100 scores to his credit, and that's Miklós Rosa. We heard the love theme from the El Cid film score from the year 1961. It was performed for us today by the City of Prague Philharmonic, and they were under the direction of Kenneth Alwyn here on Classical KUCO.
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0: We move on now to a work from Italian composer, violinist, and musicologist from the late Romantic and early modern eras. That's going to be Ottorino Respighi. He was born in Bologna to a musical family. He didn't show interest in music until the age of 8, when he would begin violin and piano lessons. He would go on to study at Liceo Musicale di Bologna. He played professionally in St. Petersburg, and while there would study with Nikolai Rimsky-Korsakov. He's best known for his tone poems, stage works, and 16th to 18th century Italian transcriptions. We're going to go to the year 1932 and feature his Ancient Airs and Dances, Suite No. 3. It's going to be performed for us today by the Los Angeles Chamber Orchestra, and they are under the direction of Sir Neville Mariner, here on Classical KUCO.

the music of Italian composer and musicologist from the late Romantic and early modern eras, Ottorino Respighi. We heard the Ancient Airs and Dances Suite No. 3, written in 1932. Performed for us today by the Los Angeles Chamber Orchestra, and they were under the direction of Sir Neville Mariner here on Classical KUCO. We'll actually have another work conducted by Sir Neville Mariner in our next hour. We'll go ahead and grab a quick look at our weather forecast for today and into our Thursday. Well, we're going to finally see some rain tonight, but not before another 100-degree day. We'll see sunny and hot conditions. Those heat index values will approach 105. We'll see winds out of the south-southwest around 10 miles an hour. We'll see a chance of showers and storms increasing after midnight tonight. Lows dip on down into the mid to upper 70s. And for Thursday, we'll see showers and storms in the morning, and again, another chance in the afternoon. High should be around 90 degrees. Feels weird saying that. We'll see winds out of the east-southeast around 5 miles an hour.

Well, we come now to a selection from German composer, conductor, and cellist of the classical era, and that's going to be Franz Danzi. He was born in Mannheim to a musical family. His father was also a cellist, and his brother was a vocalist. He would study with both his father and Georg Josef Vogler. He would live and work in both Munich and Stuttgart, and he would mentor a young Carl Maria von Weber. As a composer, he is best known for his woodwind quintets. Today, we'll be featuring his Bassoon Concerto No. 2 in F major, written around the year 1812. It's going to be performed for us today by German bassoonist Albrecht Holder, along with the new Brandenburg Philharmonic, and they are under the direction of Nicholas Pasquet here on Classical KUCO.

0: been listening to the music of German composer from the classical era, Franz Danzi. We heard his Bassoon Concerto No. 2 in F major, written circa 1812. It's performed for us today by German bassoonist Albrecht Holder, along with the New Brandenburg Philharmonic, and they were under the direction of Nicholas Pasquet, here on Classical KUCO.
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0: Well, we're down to our final pair of works here in the 7 o'clock hour, and it just so happens to be the first birthday we are celebrating today. Belongs to Italian composer and virtuoso keyboardist born on this date in 1583. That's going to be Girolamo Frescobaldi. He was born in Ferrara, travels to Rome in his early 20s. He was one of the most important composers of keyboard music in his era. He would go on to publish 8 collections of keyboard works throughout his lifetime. Today we'll be featuring 2 of his works. The first is Ricercar No. 1. The second is Canzone No. 3 in A minor. Both works will be performed for us today by Dutch harpsichordist Gustav Leonhardt here on Classical KUCO.

born on this date in 1583. That was the music of Italian composer Girolamo Frescobaldi. We heard Ricercar number 1 and Canzone number 3 in A minor. Both works were performed for us today by Dutch keyboardist Gustav Levenhardt here on Classical KUCO. That is how we close out the 7 o'clock hour. Thank you so much for spending some of your Wednesday morning here with me. As we enter into our second hour together, we're going to hear some keyboard works from Rachmaninoff. We'll hear a wind band work from Barnes. We'll hear two serenades from Sibelius. And we'll hear a horn concerto from Mozart. It's going to be a wonderful second hour, and I look forward to sharing these works and a bit of information about them with you. And we'll have all that coming your way after this brief break.

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3: A day to remember, September 9th, 1947. In this digital age, we've all heard the phrase, a bug in the system. And most of us are familiar with the term debugging, meant to describe repairing a flaw in a computer system. But the word bug, in a similar context, goes back at least to the late 19th century, when the Oxford English Dictionary defined it as, quote, a defect or fault in a machine, plan, or the like. The dictionary cites a magazine article from 1889 mentioning none other than Thomas Edison discovering a bug in his phonograph. So the word bug in technology is not a new reference, but the usage still was not widespread. That is, until an incident on September 9th, 1947. A team of engineers at Harvard University was working on their Mark II computer system, and they were getting constant error messages. When they opened up the hardware, they found that a moth had somehow worked its way inside and was disrupting the computer's circuits. The moth was dead by the time they found it, but someone, we don't know exactly who, wrote in their computer logbook, first actual case of a bug being found, and they taped the dead moth to that page in the book. The use of the words actual bug in the log suggests that the term was already in use, but the leader of that team was the pioneering computer scientist Grace Murray Hopper, and while she may or may not have written that log entry, she wrote an article about debugging computers and popularized the use of the word. As for the logbook and the moth, they are now on display at the Smithsonian's Museum of American History. A Day to Remember is a production of KUCO at the University of Central Oklahoma. If you'd like a transcript, visit our Facebook page, A Day to Remember Radio, or listen on demand at classicalkuco.org, Spotify, and Apple Podcasts. For A Day to Remember, I'm Kent Anderson.
4: Good morning. It is always so great to be back here with you. I am Paul Nesper here at Classical KUCO. Hope you're having a wonderful start to this Wednesday morning as we approach 3 after the hour. Hope the week has been good to you as well. I know it's been a pretty decent week for me, and very much excited at the potential for some rain tonight and into tomorrow. My lawn very desperately needs it. And, you know, just be nice to get a little precipitation. I know a lot of people are excited. College football kind of kicking off last week. We have the NFL kicking off tonight and this week. So, you know, it's a fun time of year for many people. Again, we have got one more day of this really warm weather. Highs will be around 100. Heat index values 105. And then we'll see some rain chances tonight into tomorrow. Well, later this hour, we'll hear some keyboard works from Rachmaninoff. We'll hear wind band work from Barnes. We'll hear two serenades from Sibelius. But we're going to kick things off here in the 8 o'clock hour with a work from Austrian classical composer and virtuoso pianist with a prolific output of works. And of course, that's going to be Wolfgang Amadeus Mozart. He had over 800 works in his catalog. He was born in Salzburg. His musical talents were discovered very early in his life, so much so that by age 5, he was already proficient on piano and violin and had begun composing. He would tour Europe with his father Leopold and sister Nannerl, and as a young adult, he would seek out posts in Vienna, Paris, Mannheim, and Munich. Today, we are going to go to the year 1786 and feature his Horn Concerto No. 4 in E-flat major, K-495. This is the fourth of four horn concerti that he would write. It's going to be performed for us today by Australian hornist Barry Tuckwell, along with Academy of St. Martin in the Fields, and they are under the direction of Sir Neville Mariner.

starting off the 8 o'clock hour with a work from Austrian classical composer Wolfgang Amadeus Mozart. We heard his Horn Concerto No. 4 in E-flat major, K495, written in 1786. It's performed for us today by Australian hornist Barry Tuckwell, along with Academy of St. Martin in the Fields, and they are under the direction of Sir Neville Mariner here on Classical KUCO. I always love the Mozart horn concertos. They sit really well on F tuba, especially. Keep going back and forth. I think I may try to do one next semester, either that or one of the Strauss horn concertos on a recital. Guess we'll see what I decide on eventually.

Well, we move on now to a selection from Finnish composer of the late Romantic and early modern eras. And of course, that's going to be Jean Sibelius. He was born in Hämeenlinna. From a young age, he showed an interest in both music and nature. He began piano at age 7. He initially studied law at the Imperial Alexander University in Finland, before he would go on to attend the Helsinki Music Institute, which is now the Sibelius Academy. He helped Finland to establish a stronger national identity in multiple attempts of Russification, and he is best known today for his orchestral works. Today we'll be featuring two serenades for violin and orchestra, Opus 69, written between the years 1912 and 1913. It's going to be performed for us today by German violinist Christian Tetzlaff, along with the Finnish Radio Symphony Orchestra, and they're going to be under the direction of Nicholas Colon here on Classical KUCO.

0: We've been listening to the music of Finnish composer of the late Romantic and early modern eras, Jean Sibelius. We heard two serenades for violin and orchestra, Opus 69, written between the years 1912 and 1913. We heard it performed for us today by German violinist Christian Tetzlaff, along with the Finnish Radio Symphony Orchestra, and they were under the direction of Nicholas Carlon here on Classical KUCO. Well, let's go ahead and grab a look at that weather forecast for today and into our Thursday. Looks like we'll finally see some rain chances, but not before another 100 degree day today. We'll see plenty of sun. Heat index values will get up to 105, and we'll see winds out of the south-southwest around 10 miles an hour. Increasing clouds tonight with showers and storms rolling in after midnight. Lows dip on down to the mid to upper 70s. And for our Thursday, we'll see showers and storms in the morning. We'll see another chance later in the afternoon. Highs will hover around the 90-degree mark, and we'll see light winds out of the east-southeast.
1: UCO has been designated a Purple Heart University by the Military Order of the Purple Heart. Central was awarded this honor for its long-standing commitment to serving military-connected faculty, staff, and students, specifically those who are wounded in combat. 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
0: Well, it's time for our second birthday that we are celebrating today. Belongs to American composer, conductor, and fellow tubist, born in Hobart, Oklahoma on this date in 1949. And that's going to be James Barnes. He would go on to study at the University of Kansas, getting a bachelor's and master's degree. He would go on to teach theory and composition at his alma mater for nearly 40 years. And he is best known for his wind band works. We'll be featuring one of those today, titled The Gathering of the Eagles. It's going to be performed for us today by the United States Air Force Heritage of America Band, and they are under the direction of Captain Larry H. Lang here on Classical KUCO.

Born on this date in 1949 in Hobart, Oklahoma, that was the music of American composer James Barnes. We heard his work for wind band, The Gathering of the Eagles, performed for us today by the United States of Air Force Heritage of America Band, and they were under the direction of Captain Larry H. Lang here on Classical KUCO.

Well, we've reached our final set of works here in the 8 o'clock hour, and they come to us from Russian composer, conductor, and virtuoso pianist from the late Romantic and early modern eras, and that's going to be Sergei Rachmaninoff. He was born in Semyonovo. He would begin studying piano at the age of 4, showing his musical gifts quickly. He goes on to study at the Moscow Conservatory. He would leave Russia, starting in the year 1917, eventually settling in the United States in 1918. He was primarily a concert pianist after leaving Russia, and he's best known for his orchestral, chamber, and piano works. Today we'll be featuring a trio of piano works that are part of a new release from the Hyperion label. We'll be featuring the Prelude in G-sharp minor, Opus 32, number 12, followed by a transcription of Kreisler's Liebeslied, and finally, we'll hear a transcription of Nikolai Rimsky-Korsakov's Flight of the Bumblebee. All three works will be performed for us today by British-Australian pianist Stephen Huff here on Classical KUCO.

We've been listening to a trio of piano works from Sergei Rachmaninoff. We heard the Prelude in G-sharp minor, Opus 32, number 12, a transcription of Kreisler's Liebeslied, and a transcription of Rimsky-Korsakov's Flight of the Bumblebee. And all three works were performed for us today by British-Australian pianist Stephen Huff here on Classical KUCO. What a fun way to close out the 8 o'clock hour. Of course, that means we'll just have one more hour together before our time is up on this Wednesday. In that final hour, we're going to hear a prelude for orchestra from Hill, a piano trio from Saint-Saëns, and we'll hear dances from Borodin. It's going to be a wonderful third and final hour, and I look forward to sharing these works and a bit of information about them with you. We'll have all that coming your way after this brief break.

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2: It is 9 o'clock here at Classical KUCO. Good morning. It's always so great to be here with you. I'm Paul Nesper. Hope you're having a wonderful start to this Wednesday morning. Certainly hope the week has been good to you as well. I know really excited getting a chance to go out and visit my folks this weekend. Supposed to happen a couple weeks ago, but then my car decided to break down. Also excited because we're finally getting a bit of a reprieve from the heat. It is going to warm up a bit as we head into the weekend, but compared to what it has been, not too shabby. We will see another 100-degree day today with heat index values approaching 105 today. But later tonight and into the morning hours, we should see an increasing chance for some showers and storms. And tomorrow's predicted high is only 90 degrees. Well, as always, just thanks for spending some of your morning here with me. Got a nice variety here in this final hour together. We're going to hear a prelude for orchestra from Hill. We'll hear a piano trio from Saint-Saëns a little bit later in the hour. But we'll kick things off here in the 9 o'clock hour with a selection from Russian romantic composer and chemist. And that's going to be Alexander Borodin. He was born in St. Petersburg to a nobleman and would receive a formal education. He goes on and studied at the Medical Surgical Academy in St. Petersburg. He would take composition lessons privately with Mili Balakriev. He was a part of the Five or the Mighty Handful, which promoted Russian musical nationalism. As a chemist, he was best known for his work on organic synthesis. And as a composer, he is best known for his orchestral and stage works. Today, we'll be featuring Polovstian Dances from Prince Igor. It was an opera in four acts with a prologue that was finished by Nikolai Rimsky-Korsakov and Alexander Glazunov after Borodin's death. It's going to be performed for us today by the London Symphony Orchestra and Chorus, and they are under the direction of Antal Dorari here on Classical KUCO.

Starting off the 9 o'clock hour with a selection from Russian Romantic composer and chemist Alexander Borodin. We heard Polovistian Dances from Prince Igor, an opera in four acts with a prologue, completed in 1890 after his passing with help from Nikolai Rimsky-Korsakov and Alexander Glazunov. It's performed for us today by the London Symphony Orchestra and Chorus, and they were under the direction of Antal Dorari. You're on Classical KUCO.

We move on now to a selection from French composer, conductor, and keyboardist of the Romantic era, and that's going to be Camille Saint-Saëns. He was born in Paris, was discovered he had a perfect pitch around the age of 3. His mother, who wished him not to be thrust into fame so early in life, kept him sheltered till around the age of 10 when he would give his first public performance. He was admitted to the Paris Conservatory at the age of 13 under the direction of Daniel Auber. He would win the top prize for pianist there in the year 1851. Early in his career, he was a fan of musical modernism, but sided with the conservative faction in the War of the Romantics. We're going to go to the year 1864 and feature his piano trio number 1 in F major, opus 18. It's going to be performed for us today by the Gould Piano Trio here on Classical KUCO.

0: We've been listening to the music of French romantic composer Camille Saint-Saëns. We heard the piano trio number 1 in F major, opus 18, written in 1864, and was performed for us today by the Gould Piano Trio here on Classical KUCO. Let's grab one final look at that weather forecast for today and into our Thursday. Looks like, at least for the time being, one final day of 100 degrees. Heat index values will approach 105. We'll see plenty of sun out there. And we'll see winds out of the south-southwest around 10 miles an hour. We'll see increasing clouds tonight with a chance for showers and storms after midnight. Lows will dip on down to the mid to upper 70s. And for our Thursday, we will see showers, possibly thunderstorms in the morning, and another chance in the afternoon. Highs will hover around the 90-degree mark with light winds out of the east-southeast.
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0: Well, we've reached our final selection here on this Wednesday morning, and it just so happens to be the third birthday we are celebrating. It belongs to American composer born on this date in 1872. And that's going to be Edward Burlingame Hill. He was born in Francistown, New Hampshire. He would go on and earn a degree from Harvard, studying with Payne. He would also study privately with George Whitefield Chadwick. He would later go on to teach at his alma mater, teaching the likes of Bernstein, Sessions, Carter, and Piston, and he is best known for his orchestral works. We'll go to the year 1953 and feature his prelude for orchestra. It's going to be performed for us today by the New York Philharmonic, and they are under the direction of one of his former students, Leonard Bernstein, here on Classical KUCO.

Born on this date in 1872, that was the music of American romantic composer Edward Burlingame Hill. We went to the year 1953 and heard his Prelude for Orchestra, performed for us today by the New York Philharmonic, and they were under the direction of Leonard Bernstein here on Classical KUCO. Well, that is how we close out this Wednesday morning together. I so appreciate the time you spend with me every morning. Hope you have an outstanding rest of this Wednesday. I, of course, will be back first thing tomorrow to get our Thursday morning started off just right. I am Paul Nesper here at Classical KUCO. Coming up at the top of the hour, Exploring Music.

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Hello there, and welcome to Exploring Music. It's Bill McLaughlin here. Our theme this week, Bill's Keepers. That's the name of the big cardboard box I have in my living room, into which I place CDs that come into the household. Some of them are CDs given me by friends who've just made a recording. Sometimes the CDs come in from publishing companies or managers or record companies. But all of the CDs in this box are the ones that I've hung on to. I've wanted to hear them again and again, and finally to play them for you. We're going to dive in today with a recording from the Chicago Symphony on its own label, CSO Resound. This is a recording which features two pieces, the tone poem of Richard Strauss, Ein Heldenleben, which is a little too long to fit our needs in today's program. It's a wonderful recording, though, I have to say. Instead, we're going to listen to a short and rather rarely heard piece, very beautiful tone poem of Anton Webern. And in fact, we're getting Webern before he started to study with Arnold Schoenberg. We have a romantic Webern on our hands. Webern had been reading a poem by the novelist and philosopher Bruno Ville. It's a sort of ode to nature and the joys of a summer day spent wandering the woods and fields. And that's what we get here. It seems to meander almost formlessly, very beautifully, very sensuously, but not going anywhere in particular until the oboe launches himself up into the stratosphere like this. The clarinet muses on it, softer. The horns muted play something like this, mysterious. And the flute. And then, little pizzicato in D-flat, and we're on our way. Here is Bernard Haitink, Im Sommerwind, in this new recording with the Chicago Symphony Orchestra. Music of the Viennese composer Anton Webern.

Isn't that beautiful? And rather long, considering the composer. This is music of Anton Webern, who is noted for his very short pieces, abstract, very compressed, rather dissonant music that he started to write after he studied with Arnold Schoenberg. And you know, that piece went unheard from the time it was composed in 1904 until after the death of Webern. It wasn't played until 1962. And now we have this wonderful new recording with the Chicago Symphony under Bernard Haitink, Im Sommerwind, music of the Viennese composer Anton Webern. We have another Viennese composer coming up. Well, at least he wrote this piece while he was living in Vienna, even though he was born in Salzburg. Does that give you a clue? Yes, we're about to hear a piano concerto of Mozart featuring the great Leon Fleischer. This is a very interesting story. Fleischer was perhaps the greatest pianist of his generation. I'm thinking of the American players of the 50s and 60s, who then was struck by dystonia and lost the use of his right hand. He regained it and played beautifully, as you'll hear now, in this performance of two movements of the piano concerto in A major, Kerschel 488. This is Leon Fleischer playing and leading the Stuttgart Chamber Orchestra. We'll hear the beautiful slow adagio. It's a Siciliano in F sharp minor that will break your heart. And follow that up with the rondo, Allegro Assai, music of Mozart from the year 1786.

Leon Fischer playing and leading the Stuttgart Chamber Orchestra. We heard the second and third movements of Mozart's Concerto in A Major, Kershaw 488, the Siciliano, and the final Rondo. This album has wonderful program notes, which were written by, let's see, they're written in German by Stefan Schickhaus, translated by a man named Bradford Robinson. I have to read you this one line. On the 2nd of March, 1786, a few days after his spectacular appearance as an Indian philosopher at a masked ball of Vienna's court palace, Mozart completed his A Major Piano Concerto 488. He thereby created a work which stands virtually alone as a model for its genre. You're tuned into Exploring Music, and this week we're exploring Bill's Keepers. This is a big cardboard box I have in my living room in which I place all of the CDs that come into the household that I want to hang on to for a while. Drop us a line. Send me some hints about how I can organize all these CDs for starters. Write to us via our website, exploringmusic.org. And here is a very welcome recording on CD Records, a marvelous institution in Chicago, Illinois. Two piano music of Messiaen and Debussy with a couple of great pianists, Ursula Oppens and Jerome Lowenthal. I think we have time for the Debussy, and these are very interesting pieces about which I knew nothing. So let's let Jerome Lowenthal tell us about it. These are liner notes by Jerome. He writes, on December 27th, 1915, a grand old man of French music wrote to his distinguished former student, I advise you to look at those pieces for two pianos which Monsieur Debussy has just published. It is unbelievable, and we must at all cost bar the gate of the Institute against the gentleman capable of such atrocities. These should be put next to the Cubist paintings. What a guess? Camille Saint-Saëns, and he's writing to his former student, Gabriel Fauré. Wow, what got these boys so upset? Well, Debussy had a way of doing that, I suppose. These are fantastic pieces. Three pieces called In Black and White, which he may be taking from the Caprice et Blanc et Noir of Goya. Each one of these three pieces is preceded by an epitaph. They're all interesting. The first confesses a secret disgrace. The second movement, a dirge, is dedicated, and these are Debussy's words, to Lieutenant Jacques Charlot, killed by the enemy, the 3rd of March, 1915. Debussy was a super patriot, and he is writing this piece as memory of a dear friend of his who died in the war. In the middle of this piece, a terrible energy builds up. It's a battle scene, like an armored attack. And then we hear crunching out this vulgar, rough version of Ein feste Burg, the Lutheran chorale tune. It's like the German army crunching down. And against that is a French folk song which unfolds with bugle calls. And we come to the third movement, Scherzando, which is dedicated, and I'm quoting again, to my friend Igor Stravinsky. Three pieces in black and white. Ursula Oppens and Jerome Lowenthal are the duo pianists.

Winter, you're nothing but an old boogeyman. Those are the words of the 15th century French poet Charles d'Orléans, and Claude Debussy affixed them to the final movement of his score in Black and White, three pieces for a duo pianist. That last piece dedicated to his friend Igor Stravinsky. Bill, can you roll back and find just the first 10 seconds or so of this piece? You can hear Debussy and Stravinsky at once. Isn't that wonderful? And I have to thank Sadie Records for sending me this marvelous album, music of Messiaen and Debussy, played by the duo pianists Ursula Oppens and Jerome Lowenthal. Very interesting music. And we won't get to hear the Messiaen today because I got something else up my sleeve. Here's another album that I'm not letting get out of my keeper's box, partly because it was given me by a very good friend, Christopher O'Reilly. He's a marvelous pianist. And Chris loves the English band Radiohead. I don't mean he likes them a little bit. I mean he loves them a lot. And he's transcribed and made his own a lot of their repertoire. Here's Christopher O'Reilly playing Thomas York's How I Made My Millions.

Beautiful playing and beautiful transcription by Christopher O'Reilly from his album of tunes by Radiohead. Let me read to you from these notes, which are great to read. Chris writes, "The only available recording of How I Made My Millions is a home demo of Thom Yorke accompanying himself on his out-of-tune upright piano, and one can hear quite clearly someone chopping the dinner veggies in the near background. Apparently, he presented the song to the band, who deemed it perfect as it was."

And How I Made My Millions was, thankfully for all of us, released as a B-side on the No Surprises single. To me, it's the most heartbreakingly beautiful song in the Radiohead songbook. And I have to say, I really admire Chris's musicianship and also his creativity. And a lot of composers transcribe pop music, but here's a man who really spends a lot of time and a lot of intelligence to bring us something that's really very new. Christopher O'Reilly. And this album, called Hold Me To This, is going back into my keeper's box. I'm not letting go of that one. And we'll hear some more wonderful recordings tomorrow. Elgar's beloved cello concerto, played absolutely ravishingly beautifully on the viola by a man named David Aaron Carpenter. From Lang Lang's recital in Vienna, we'll hear three pieces from Book One of Albinus Iberia, a beautiful movement of a cello sonata by Nikolai Mieszkowski, played by the great Wendy Warner, and then a little cameo appearance by Sharon Isbin and Mark O'Connor. That's all on tomorrow, and I hope you can join us. Exploring Music is produced by Sidney Gillard at WFMT in Chicago and produced and engineered by Bill Sigmund at Digital Island Studios here in New York City. Our production assistants are Ella Pinsloop, Eric Opland, Adela Skoronsky, and Weston Williams. Rebecca Neistat is the WFMT production and syndication manager. Exploring Music is made possible by the generous support of the Paul M. Angel Family Foundation, Helen So, the Earl and Brenda Shapiro family, Mr. and Mrs. William G. Brown, Eugene Jarvis and Sasha Gerritsen, the Julian Family Foundation, and the listener supporters of WFMT. I'm Bill McLaughlin. 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
5: Hello, welcome to Concert Hall Classics on Classical KUCO. I'm your host, Kirk Timmons. Thanks for joining me today. In this three-hour orchestral edition of Concert Hall Classics, I'm featuring Czech classical composer Johann Baptist von Hall with two sets of his symphonies, framing in the middle his choral Missa Solemnis. A well-respected and prolific composer in transition from the Baroque to the classical eras, I hope you enjoy this program.

Johann Baptist von Hall, who lived from 1739 to 1813, was a Czech composer of the classical period. He was born in Bohemia and died in Vienna. His music was well respected by Wolfgang Amadeus Mozart, Joseph Haydn, Ludwig van Beethoven, and Franz Schubert. While being a proficient organist, he also played the violin and cello. Von Hall had to be a prolific writer to meet the demands made upon him, and attributed to him are 100 quartets, at least 73 symphonies, 95 sacred works, and many instrumental and vocal works. The symphonies are comparable with many of Haydn's. Many of von Hall's symphonies are in minor keys and are considered highly influential to the Sturm und Drang movement of this period. Such was his success that within a few years of his symphonies being written, they were being performed around the world, as far distant as the United States. I'm beginning this portion of Concert Hall Classics with three of his symphonies, in A major, in G minor, and in D major, based on editions prepared by Professor Paul Bryan of Duke University, North Carolina, who also compiled the catalog of von Hall's music. The Prague Chamber Orchestra is conducted by Ulrich Blitschek.

0: Recorded by Superfond Records in March 1988, we've heard three symphonies of Czech composer Johann Baptist Vondhal, performed by the Czech Chamber Orchestra, conducted by Oldřich Vlček. This is Concert Hall Classics. I'm Kurt Timmons. Coming up next, after a short intermission, the Missa Solemnis of our featured composer, Johann Baptist Vondhal. Please stay tuned.
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1: This is Concert Hall Classics. I'm Kurt Timmons. Thanks for joining me today. Johann von Hall composed a surprising number of sacred works, given that in no time during his long career was he employed as a church musician. Among these works are about 50 settings of the Ordinary of the Mass, a substantial body of work by contemporary standards. It's known that von Hall had close associations with a number of monastic foundations, and it's possible they commissioned works from him occasionally. It's quite possible that he wrote these works with sincere inner conviction, as little financial gain was to be had in composing church music in comparison with other genres, and von Hall, the most important and successful freelance composer in Vienna, would have been only too aware of this. The Missa Solemnis in C major was written around 1778 and seems to have been quite popular. It belongs in the mainstream of 18th century Viennese concerted mass tradition, except for including oboes in the instrumentation, as the oboes were still considered too secular an instrument to be played in a church setting. We hear now soloists, Tower Voices of New Zealand, James Tibble, organist, and the Aradia Ensemble, conducted by Uwe Groth, in Johann von Hall's Missa Solemnis in C

0: Recorded for Noxus Records in late July and early August 2000. We've heard soloists, Tower Voices of New Zealand, James Tibbles, organist, and the Aradia Ensemble, conducted by Uwe Grote, in Johann von Hall's Missa Solemnis in C Major. I'm Kurt Timmons, and Concert Hall Classics will return after a short break with a concluding set of symphonies by our featured composer, Johann Baptist von Hall. Please stay tuned.
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1: I'm Kurt Timmons. 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I'm concluding this portion of Concert Hall Classics with four symphonies of Johann von Hall in D minor, A major, G minor, and F major. The Heidelberg Philharmonic Orchestra is conducted by Tomas Cobb.

Recorded for Cook Schwan in 1994, we've heard four symphonies of Czech classical composer Johann Baptist von Hall with the Heidelberg Philharmonic Orchestra conducted by Tomas Kalb. I'm Kurt Timmons. I enjoyed offering this program featuring symphonic and choral music of Czech classical composer Johann Baptist von Hall. More great music coming up in the next special edition of Concert Hall Classics. 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And I hope you will stay tuned in here on Classical KUCO. And this concludes our program on Concert Hall Classics. Concert Hall Classics is a production of KUCO, the listener-supported radio and outreach service of the University of Central Oklahoma, broadcasting in digital studios in downtown Oklahoma City. 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Until next time, I'm Kurt Timmons, and thank you for joining me for Concert Hall Classics on Classical KUCO, and have a pleasant rest of your day.

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1: Stardate September 9th. The Sun belongs to a rare class of stars, Class G. Members of this class account for only 7 or 8% of all the stars in the Milky Way galaxy. A star's class is determined by its surface temperature, which we see as its color. G stars are in the middle of the temperature scale, so they shine yellow or yellow-white. Most Class G stars are in the prime of life, a span that puts them on the main sequence. They're steadily fusing the hydrogen in their cores to make helium, and most of them will stay in that phase of life for 10 billion years or longer. Most of them are within about 15% of the mass of the Sun. Any heavier and they'd get hot enough to move up to Class F or higher. Any lighter and they'd be cool enough to move down to Class K or M. Main sequence G stars are only a small fraction of the size, mass, and brightness of the top stars. But the stars in higher classes are even more rare than G stars. So the Sun, which is near the top of its class, shines brighter than about 90% of the stars in the Milky Way. Not all G stars are on the main sequence, though. Some are bloated and heavy. Such stars are more massive than the Sun. They've burned through the hydrogen in their cores and are fusing hydrogen in a thin shell around the core. But they're undergoing a transition, so they won't stay yellow for long. The short-lived monsters of Class G. McDonald Observatory offers workshops, guides, and other resources for teachers. Details at mcdonaldobservatory.org. And for the McDonald Observatory, I'm Billy Henry.
2: You hear Stardate twice every weekday, 6 a.m. and 2 p.m. here on Classical KUCO, Oklahoma's voice for the performing arts. I'm Kent Anderson, 2 minutes after 2 o'clock now. Good of you to stop by, and we'll go a lot of places musically in these next few hours. Cherubini and Bizet, Beethoven, Fauré, and Haydn, all that and more. 2 o'clock weekdays means Johannes Brahms right now, and one of his masterful chamber works now, the Piano Trio No. 3 in C minor, written in the summer of 1886, while Brahms was vacationing in Switzerland. This is a fine performance. These are three of the greatest musicians in the world. Pianist Emmanuel Ax, violinist Leonidas Kavakos, and cellist Yo-Yo Ma.

0: pianist Emmanuel X, violinist Leonidas Kavakos, cellist Yo-Yo Ma. That was Johannes Brahms' Piano Trio No. 3 in C minor, and what a performance. It is 2:24 Classical KUCO, partly cloudy, 99 degrees in Oklahoma City.
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0: Luigi Cherubini lived 1760 to 1842, and like many Italian musicians of his time, actually spent a lot of his working life in France. He was in Paris as he grew older, and when he was 76 years old, so in 1836, his health was beginning to fail, and he wrote a work that he intended to have performed at his own funeral, a Requiem in D minor. He lived another 6 years, but it was indeed performed at his funeral in 1842. An interesting thing about Cherubini's sacred choral works is that he very rarely adds parts for solo vocalists, preferring to have the entire choir singing together throughout. And that's the case in the Requiem in D minor for male chorus and orchestra. Here's Riccardo Muti conducting the New Philharmonia Orchestra and the Ambrosian Singers from Classical KUCO.

0: The Requiem in D Minor for Male Chorus and Orchestra by Luigi Cherubini, written in 1836. Cherubini wrote this specifically to be performed at his own funeral. Performance was by the New Philharmonia Orchestra and the Ambrosian Singers, directed by Riccardo Muti. At 318 now, Classical KUCO, Edmond, Oklahoma City, at the University of Central Oklahoma. Kent Anderson here this afternoon. Music from 20th Century England and Gerald Finzi coming up next. Oklahoma City area weather, heat advisory continues until 7 p.m. Then late tonight, a chance of showers and thunderstorms moves in. About 30% chance after 1 a.m. Low tonight of 78, and a strong chance of showers and thunderstorms through the day tomorrow, and our afternoon high tomorrow, a mere 88 degrees. It's 101 right now in Oklahoma City. It's also 101 in Nichols Hills, and it's 97 in Rush Springs.
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0: From the mid-20th century now, Gerald Finzi, his cello concerto in A minor. Here's cellist Paul Watkins, Andrew Davis conducting the BBC Symphony Orchestra.

the BBC Symphony Orchestra. The conductor, Andrew Davis. The cellist was Paul Watkins in the concerto in A minor of Gerald Finzi. You're on Classical KUCO. It's 3:57 Wednesday afternoon, and Kent Anderson spending time with you. Composer's Datebook is ahead at 4 o'clock. In the next hour, music from Carmen by Georges Bizet, Beethoven's First Symphony, and the lighter side of Dmitri Shostakovich.

0: selections from Carmen by Georges Bizet. It premiered in Paris in March of 1875. Bizet died only 3 months later and never saw the international acclaim that his masterpiece received in the years after his death. Performance here of the Carmen Suite No. 1 by James DePriest and the Monte Carlo Philharmonic. It's 4:14. Good afternoon from Classical KUCO. I'm Kent Anderson. Thank you for coming by this afternoon. Glad to spend some time here during the afternoon drive. Hey, a reminder that our fall membership drive kicks off on Monday, September 21st. 5 days only, a Monday through Friday, to raise the operating funds that we need to keep the music on the air for you every day. Things are challenging right now all the way around as far as finances go. But we're looking forward to this great conversation that we have twice a year with you, our listeners. And that'll be coming up September 21st through 25th. You can get ahead of the game and go ahead and put your membership in now online. And that's at classicalkuco.org. And that will count toward our overall goal. Let's get a look at traffic now for the afternoon drive in Oklahoma City for Wednesday afternoon. Accidents on Britton Road at the Broadway Extension. North May at Northwest 36th. Reno at Greenfield Center Drive. North Classen at Northwest 17th. Lincoln Boulevard, that's southbound at the interchange with Reno. And on the south side, southwest 134th at May and southwest 164th at Western. Traffic from SigAlert.com.
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0: Beethoven began working on his first symphony in 1795. He was 25 years old at the time. It was published 6 years later, 1801. This performance of it is from one of several great Beethoven symphony cycles that came out in and around 2020 during the Beethoven 250th anniversary celebration. It's Philippe Jordan and the Vienna Symphony Orchestra on Classical KUCO.

Vienna Symphony Orchestra, Philippe Jardin conducting the Symphony No. 1 in C major by Beethoven. It is 442 Classical KUCO, Oklahoma's voice for the performing arts. Let's get our first traffic report for this afternoon in the Oklahoma City Metro. A new accident on the highway on I-44 East at the I-40 interchange. And that has traffic slowing down all the way back to Southwest 44th. We also have accidents on Reno at Greenfield Center Drive, Northwest 50th at Portland, Northwest 63rd at May, Northwest Expressway, that's eastbound at Rockwell, Southwest 164th at Western, and Southwest 25th at McKinley Avenue. Traffic is from SigAlert.com. 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Featuring Gershwin's American in Paris, John Adams' Dharma at Big Sur, and Rachmaninoff's Symphonic Dances. Thursday, September 17th. Tickets at armstrongauditorium.org. Beginning in 1949, Dmitri Shostakovich was in trouble again with the Soviet authorities, and in order to sort of placate the Stalinist regime, he arranged over the next few years four sets of orchestral suites taken from some of his lighter things, from ballets, from film score, stage works in general. And these are four delightful suites of lighter music by Shostakovich. The Ballet Suite No. 1 here with the Russian Philharmonic under Dmitri Yablonsky.

The Playful Side of Shostakovich is Ballet Suite No. 1 from 1949. That was Dmitri Yablonsky with the Russian Philharmonic. Here on Classical KUCO, it's 4:57. Kent Anderson here with you. I'll have a day to remember at 5 o'clock. Next hour, A March by Johann Strauss Jr. Music of Gabriel Fauré that he dedicated to Camille Saint-Saëns. Also music for cello by Giovanni Costanzi, who's pretty much forgotten today, but was very important as a cellist in his time. He was the teacher of Luigi Boccherini. And also an early Haydn symphony. All that and more between 5 and 6 on Classical KUCO.

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1: A day to remember, September 9th, 1947. In this digital age, we've all heard the phrase, a bug in the system. And most of us are familiar with the term debugging, meant to describe repairing a flaw in a computer system. But the word bug, in a similar context, goes back at least to the late 19th century, when the Oxford English Dictionary defined it as, quote, a defect or fault in a machine, plan, or the like. The dictionary cites a magazine article from 1889 mentioning none other than Thomas Edison discovering a bug in his phonograph. So the word bug in technology is not a new reference, but the usage still was not widespread. That is, until an incident on September 9th, 1947. A team of engineers at Harvard University was working on their Mark II computer system, and they were getting constant error messages. When they opened up the hardware, they found that a moth had somehow worked its way inside and was disrupting the computer's circuits. The moth was dead by the time they found it, but someone, we don't know exactly who, wrote in their computer logbook, first actual case of a bug being found, and they taped the dead moth to that page in the book. The use of the words actual bug in the log suggests that the term was already in use, but the leader of that team was the pioneering computer scientist Grace Murray Hopper. And while she may or may not have written that log entry, she wrote an article about debugging computers and popularized the use of the word. As for the logbook and the moth, they are now on display at the Smithsonian's Museum of American History. A Day to Remember is a production of KUCO at the University of Central Oklahoma. If you'd like a transcript, visit our Facebook page, A Day to Remember Radio, or listen on demand at classicalkuco.org, Spotify, and Apple Podcasts. For A Day to Remember, I'm Kent Anderson.

0: Zevio, a march written late in the life of Johann Strauss Jr. from 1894, recorded in 2002 on New Year's Day with Seiji Ozawa and the Vienna Philharmonic. It's 5:06. Good afternoon from Classical KUCO. Kent Anderson back with you. I am glad you're here for music of Fauré and Haydn coming up later in the hour. Oklahoma City traffic still showing the accident on I-44 East at I-40. And traffic is still backing up there as far as Southwest 44th. Also working, we have accidents Southwest 164th at Western, Southwest 25th at McKinley Avenue, Northwest 50th at Portland, Northwest 63rd at May, Northwest Expressway, that's eastbound at Rockwell, and Council Road at Northwest Expressway. Our traffic information is from SigAlert.com.
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0: One of Gabriel Fauré's most popular piano works, his Ballade for Piano in F sharp major. This is from 1879. There are versions for both solo piano and piano with orchestra. This is the solo version and a really nice performance as well. Fauré dedicated this work to his teacher, who was none other than Camille Saint-Saëns. Here's Angela Hewitt to play the Fauré Ballade on Classical KUCO.

0: Ballade in F sharp major for piano by Gabriel Fauré. That's from 1879 and performed beautifully by Angela Hewitt. Here on KUCO, it's 524 with Kent Anderson here. Oklahoma City area weather, heat advisory continues until 7 p.m. Then for tonight, 30% chance of showers and thunderstorms moving in after about 1 a.m. Low tonight of 78. And a strong chance of showers and thunderstorms through the day tomorrow at a high of only 88. It's 102 right now in Oklahoma City, 100 in Norman, and it's 101 in Thomas, Oklahoma.
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0: Now to 18th century Italian cellist and composer Giovanni Battista Costanzi. Lived 1704 to 1778, so he's there for the later Baroque and into the early classical era. And he was also the teacher of a young man who would go on to become pretty much the most famous cellist in Europe, Luigi Boccherini. Costanzi was his primary teacher. Here's a Sinfonia in B flat by Costanzi, cellist Giovanni Sollima, and the Ariana Art Ensemble on Classical KUCO.

0: A symphony in B-flat major for cello and continuo by the 18th century Italian cellist Giovanni Battista Costanzi. It was played by cellist Giovanni Solima and the Ariana Art Ensemble. It's 5:40 now on Classical KUCO. Oklahoma City traffic now. One more look at the drive. A new accident on the highways. This is I-35 southbound at I-240. Lots of congestion there, and traffic is slowing down back up to Southeast 44th. And two more accidents, still working Southwest 25th at McKinley and Northwest 63rd at May. Traffic information from SigAlert.com.
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0: One of the fairly early symphonies of the 104 composed by Joseph Haydn, number 24 in D major.

Philharmonia Hungarica under Antal Dorati. Joseph Haydn's Symphony No. 24 in D major on Classical KUCO. It's 5:57 now, and just ahead at 6 o'clock is Exploring Music. And then our summer concert series from Europe continues at 7. Kurt Timmons with Concert Hall Classics from 9 until midnight. There's good music here all day and all night on KUCO. Thanks for letting me share some with you this afternoon. I'm Kent Anderson. I'll see you tomorrow.

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Today, we're in Beijing for the first of four concerts from China's National Center for the Performing Arts, simply known as the NCPA. With its sweeping glass dome rising from a reflecting pool, the building has become one of the city's great cultural landmarks. And inside,